called me and told me to get into work, and I told him that I'm a fucking rock star, I don't really want to go out, to be fair. And he said, mate, if you don't come into work, I'm gonna sack you. And I told him to fucking shove you, go where he doesn't fucking like. Actually, let's go.

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1: Yeah, I got a question for you.
0: Don't clap for him. 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
1: When are you going to go back to the old shit?

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1: All right.
0: Please!

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0: Birthday on your nut!
1: Minister has been conjuring up the spirits of previous leaders for foreign policy advice.

0: We cannot go on like this.
1: I know.
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1: Of course I do.
0: And hold me one last time.

0: It may exist for only a fraction of a second, but during that fraction, there's something inside every frightened person that's as solid as steel, and probably stronger.
1: We're staying strong.
2: You mustn't give your heart to the wild thing. The more you do, the stronger they get, until they're strong enough to run into the woods or fly into a tree.
3: People do fall in love. People do belong to each other, because that's the only chance anybody's got for real happiness.

0: serious discussion, and suddenly I'm terribly afraid it is. You're going to have to take off that ridiculous mask. Or else I'm going to have to wear one too.
1: Hey, life's a fact. People do fall in love. People do belong to each other. Because that's the only chance anybody's got for real happiness.
2: It may exist for only a fraction of a second, but during that fraction, there's something inside every frightened person that's as solid as steel, and probably stronger.
3: Well, we're staying strong.

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0: Das ist das Klangbäckchen auf der Abe.
1: So what have you got to say to people who say he's a real bad piece of work, he's criminally insane?

0: good way.
1: I think, see, this, that's when we were just talking about this. That's when, like, that's when the weed is this, like, word.
2: Das Klangbäckli, da, wo die neue Musik wächst.

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1: Jeden Tag neue Musik entdecken.
2: Bro, you're kidding me. The rent is due and you're out here sitting on your ass.
3: I know, dude. I got you.
2: By tonight.
3: Dude, I don't have any money. What do you want me to do? You want to go fucking rob somebody?

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1: Yeah. It's a fucking crazy dream.
0: A dream? 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You was screaming. Come back, come back. Yo ass is in love. And I know you was dreaming about Caroline, too. Mm-hmm. But what you need to do, call up some of them girls right there.

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2: Well, good evening everybody here at Lehrerzimmer and at home. Thanks for being here, thanks for tuning in. We are right... So totally right in the middle of the festival, because the festival we're making is all about like changing plans all the time. So it was intended that we're going to start the talk without River and Bibiana present, because your show just went on until 20 minutes ago, quarter of an hour ago, but you rushed here all the way from Schlachthaus. So welcome as well. I'm nevertheless still going to start the talk a bit with our two other guests, with Dandor and Sarah Blanc, and then we'll go to Exi. So you can breathe a bit. If you'd like to drink anything else than water, we can get that from the bar. Are you good with water? Okay, so thanks to all four of you for being here, for especially after playing a show. So we're going to start with the production Exi with Dandor and Sarah Blanc. Next to me is Dandor. Dan grew up in Australia, where he began working as a performer about 25 years ago, is that? Yeah. With Restless Dance Theatre, and other Australian companies like Australian Dance Theatre or Force Majeure. He started working with UK companies, when about was that?
3: I said in 2007.
2: Right, with like Kandoko or National Theatre Scotland, and now you're based in the UK fully, right? And yep. Dan leads the Dandor Creative Projects together with Liz Council. And with the Dandor Creative Projects, they were here 3 years ago with the Dandor show at Aua, wir leben. Some of you might have seen that. But Dan has also worked as a curator, for example, for Tanzmesse NRW, but also for Aua, wir leben last year. So last year was a special edition of Aua, wir leben, where Dan and his producer Liz Council and I made the curation together. Dan is also known as an expert for disability-led performance making and accessibility, and often teaches workshops about these topics in various contexts. And next to Dan sits Sarah Blanc, who is an Irish choreographer and performer based in London. She's the head of the company Moxie Brawl, which describes itself as a spicy, inclusive dance theatre company who make work that your mum would love. My mum didn't see it. Damn it! I can't tell you where she would have. She would have loved it. She would have loved it. She would have loved you. Last year Sarah was here with her solo performance, My Feminist Boner. And she's also part of a trio called Annie Vicky Sarah, which questions so-called inclusive dance practices. In EXI, you two co-directed it, and Dan is on stage. So Dan, can you tell us a bit about EXI for those who haven't seen it? Like, what is EXI? How did it come about?
3: Sure. Hi everyone. Hi everyone at home. EXI came about when we were co-curating a festival in at Camp Nagel in Hamburg, and called Sorry Not Sorry. And we were looking for large-scale work by disabled choreographers. And we did our research quite in depth, and we realized that we couldn't find any at large scale. So then the curatorial panel kind of nudged me and said, well, why don't you make the big piece of work for our big stage? And I noticed in that moment my very visceral reaction to that, and I was flooded with this overwhelming feeling of imposter syndrome and self-doubt and the feeling of not being ready to make that big piece of work and just go, no, I'm not ready yet. And then I thought about it a bit more and I'm like, hang on, I'm going to make the biggest piece of work I've ever made about this self-doubt I'm feeling and try and interrogate that and to try and find my way through that clusterfuck of what I feel every day as a queer, disabled, working class man living in the world. So that's essentially where it was born.
2: Great, thanks. That's an amazing story to the piece itself, because it's in there. It's what it's about, and it's what the story is of how you got there. So really nice. How did Sarah come in to that as a co-director?
3: So Sarah came in because she's brilliant at what she does. She's an incredible human and maker. We've known each other a very long time. We met in Dundee up in Scotland at the Rep Theatre at my very first job in the UK. And we kind of weaved and out, ducked and dived and kind of kept bumping into each other over the years. Until I invited Sarah to come on board as movement director for the Dan Dore Show. And then, just having Sarah in the room with me, I was like, yes, this person. And I couldn't quite articulate why, but just this sense you get from people. And it's just like, yes, I trust Sarah with every fibre of my being. Sarah, yes. So when I was thinking about making this biggest piece of work of my career, I'm like, I'm going to make it with Sarah. Of course I am. Because I feel safe with her. So that's how that formed.
2: And Sarah, can you relate to the feeling of the imposter syndrome? Do you have that as well?
4: Yeah, 100%. I think we have different but the same upbringings in a way. We come out from very different angles or different lenses, but we definitely have the same kind of take on who arts is for, you know, who should access it, how we should access it, and and definitely not upbringings, you know, how we should step into spaces or who belongs there. We definitely agree on a lot of stuff like that. So when I was asked, when me and Dan had the Zoom, where he asked me to be part of it, I was like, what? Like, I was like, really, me? Are you sure? Because the Dan Dole Show is such a special show, and it's toured for, like, years, And so there was a big pressure of like, of, you know, joining it. So massive imposter syndrome. But, you know, Dan's brilliant brain, it's such an amazing place to be inside and being in a studio with Dan. We're just going to gush about each other. Dan's the best. There's the best. Ah. So being inside Dan's brain and pulling things out is quite a magical space to be, and tough and hard. Many times we've cried together over the last 2 years. Yeah, what was special? Clapping for crying. And what we were like, we had 2 years to make the show, which is quite, in the UK, I think over here maybe not as unusual, but in the UK to have 2 years to make a show and to take our time to make the show, to have like, 2 weeks of just working with the set, working with ideas for design was unreal. And set that with Dan and Liz, setting that up in the way that that's how we're going to make the work, and working with the partners saying, no, this is how we need to make it, was beautiful.
2: I think I'd like to bring in our other two guests at this moment, because actually what is a common denominator or a common thing between the two groups of artists and the productions is that you've both sort of been doing a solo piece and an almost solo piece, or a two-person piece, but where you were very much in the center, Dan, and have now both sort of done the next bigger step with also a lot of support from the institution. So I think that's maybe also a topic that we can go into. But I'll first introduce River and Bibiana from the production Prick, Prick, Boom that has just been shown at Schlachthaus. Did it go well tonight? Because I wasn't there, so it's always a bit weird to do an artist talk. Apparently it went very well. I'm glad to hear that. So there is River on stage. River is a performance artist, writer and dancer, dancer on the pole, living in Berlin. She was part of Berlin Stripper Collective. And in 2024, she developed her solo Choose, which was shown at Auer Leben last year, together with Bibiana Mendes. And this show is now in the repertoire of Volksbühne Berlin. River has also collaborated with Lola Arias and, for example, co-conceptualized a piece with her last year called Androgynous at the Maxim Gorky Theater, right? Yeah. Bibiana Mendes lives in Portugal and Berlin, and she studied performing arts and works as a director and dramaturg in various contexts, but mainly in city theatre contexts. Is that correct? Yeah. So also to you, River, maybe, can you tell us a bit about Prick, Prick, Boom? What's it about? What made you do it? How did you get there?
5: Yes, I will hand this over to Bibiana when I get... Yes, I've just been 1.5 hours on stage. You can do the talking. We made Juice together. Interestingly, I think in a similar combination to you in terms of co-directing and one person being on stage. I'm usually the one on stage and Bibiana is on the outside. And Juice was... I'll say a couple of sentences about Juice because we actually figured out it's a bit of a continuation. Juice is a solo piece that is about realities of gender non-conforming bodies somewhere in between being objects of sexual desire but also medical desire and medical interest and a kind of medical and sexual fetishization and how it is to exist between those two tension fields. And Prick, Prick, Boom now is a show with four performers, me included, and we have been looking at resistance at large, I think, with a perspective from trans performers specifically, or like trans perspective. And we were originally thinking about, or we were trying to find an incident of militancy similar to how we know them from a US-American context, like Stonewall or the Compton's cafeteria riots, but in Berlin. And we did not find anything, although we also did quite a lot of in-depth research. that doesn't mean it didn't exist. It just means it's not recorded, or we don't have any knowledge of it at this point in time. And then we started to research in archives of institutions because we identified them to be friction points for a lot of trans and gender non-conforming people, that when contact with institution happens, that's usually where moments of explosions are happening or are at higher risk of occurring. And we found a night that was recorded in great detail, like a time period between 11 p.m. and about 5 a.m. in the morning, where a woman on a ward, a psychiatric ward in the former GDR, has held a nurse hostage with a needle for multiple hours. And that woman was transgender and on that ward in order to access gender-affirming healthcare. And the moment where she flipped, I want to say, was one in which she was told that her transitioning process or her physical transitioning process would be further delayed. Preeper Boom looks at that night in relation to associations with the performers. We're using those archive texts, and I think we're trying to make an attempt to merge that with a current feeling of a need for militancy and resistance given a political situation. I think that most people currently existing in the Western Hemispheres are very familiar with. Yes, that's the show. Did I forget something?
6: No, I think maybe also, like, I think this is also what we figured out through the process, that resistance could also just look like care and love and being there for each other. And I think this is like, something that we know from our community, but that we discover also to have on stage through the process. Yeah,
2: that's this other big common denominator between the two shows, I would say, that they are also, it's not just you turning from doing a solo show to being on stage with other people, but in the shows, it is also about this sort of empowerment through community, and you name it in the show as being in good company, meaning in being in the company of others that you identify with. Do you want to maybe talk a bit about that? What it meant for you in the working process, or in a sort of in a career path, and how that reflects in your work?
3: Thank you. When we were making the show, the light bulb moment for me as to including the fabulous performers who are Judy Mortley, Joe Brown and Sophia Valdieri, was the realization that I don't get to pass a body on the street like mine very often, like hardly ever. And the little moments I do pass a body on the street like mine, or hear somebody with the same vocal intonation as mine, I'm like, oh, hello. And I said, I this is really special, because it suddenly makes me feel a part of something when I often feel quite alone. And then that reminded me of the times I went to hospital when I was a kid, because I went to hospital quite a lot when I was a boy. And I go from feeling extremely isolated, living in an outback town, and then 5 hours later, I was catapulted into a room of little bodies who moved and sounded like me. And I was like, oh, okay, the show needs to be this. Mm-hmm. I don't know why, that the show just needs to be an attempt to maybe blend in after a lifetime of standing out and being the only one in the room. I'm like, what if I was no longer the only one in the room? How could I make that happen for myself? So that's my community, in finding my people, and in the most literal sense. And like over the course of making, we talked about the concept of, is there a thing of reverse fascism, and kind of going into all these different corners to kind of explore it, but going, no, actually, it's just finding your people. Would you like to say anything?
4: I think that was perfect, yeah.
3: Nailed
4: it.
3: Boom.
2: And also Prick Prick Boom, in a way, I feel, is also about not finding your people, but sticking together to maybe achieve or to fight those barriers that you're facing, for example, in an institution. Or at least I get this sense, because it's not... when I watch a piece, it's not this figure Tony alone on stage. It could also be a monologue. So I think this community of these four people, yeah, is rather strong.
6: Yes. Mm. Yeah. I think it was also finding the performers that come together. Like we did like a process of meeting people and trying things out and see who is gonna, like, how do we form the group? And like none of them worked together before. So I think it was like also in the beginning, like lots of it was, how do we build resistance? How do we build community? Like trying to figure out like moments that then turn into the push me boob dance, like yes. So I think yes, having a community, but then also finding like the way to how do we resist as a group in this specific setting as well. Yeah.
2: I somehow feel that there's probably a lot of questions in the room that we might want to include. I mean, I've wrote down some more questions, but is there maybe one or two first questions from people who saw either of the shows or who've got want to reflect on that? I could pass the microphone around. Is there anybody who would like to ask a question to either of the... No? Okay, good. Then we carry on. I'll stay on this topic of community, because I also feel that with both of your works, the way I've experienced them, either here at Our We Leben, but also when I saw them in, I didn't see Prick Prick Boom in its context yet, because it literally came out 4 days ago, 5 days ago, something like that, while we were running the festival. But I saw Jews at the Volksbühne, and... I feel that your audience is also you both your pieces attract an audience that probably connects to this community as well, identifies with the community that is on stage. I mean, I know with you, Dan, that you do a lot of access work, that you make sure the pieces are very accessible to a lot of people. Do you want to tell me a little bit about that? Well, like how important is that for you? Well, both of you, also Sarah. I mean, you are also in this access work part of it. Yeah.
3: Yeah, sure. That's incredibly important to us. As the way Liz Council and I run Dandel Creative Projects, it's founded on care, and founded on joy, and founded on love, and we work really hard to make sure that everyone within the company feels as looked after as possible, and where we found a way to extend this to our audiences, and to all of the our partners and festivals we work with, and to treat them as well as we can, and to make, as we say in the piece, to make sure that no one is left behind. And that's really core to the work we do as a company.
2: Do you want to add something?
4: Yeah, I suppose I was just going to add, you know, some of the things that we offer, mm-hmm. which
2: Please, yeah.
4: we developed through the Dandor show, and then we've been able to like work even more with XE. So there's things like people can come and experience the sound of the show in different ways. So they can have headphones and different kinds of headphones that fit right for them, which might have the show feed going into it, so playing the music louder, or you can have it where it's the dialogue. So we have like different ways in which you can experience the show. Also, we do a thing called pre-show boarding, which means you can go in and experience the wildest parts of the show, so the loudest bits of the music or the wildest parts of the lights. So you can experience that before you watch the show. For some people, knowing what to expect. Some people want to come to the show and don't want to know anything, but some people, to be able to really enjoy it, they want to know what's coming up, what's about to happen. So we're able to offer that. And what's been amazing with, like, actually today was incredible. There were so many people who were ready to come and access the access. And that's really cool for us because it means it's working and people understand what it is. And it means, especially when it comes to a festival like this, who are really open and ready to, you know, accept that. Because it's a lot of extra work to make all of that happen. And we tour with someone who's especially working after the sound for the audience. So that we're really lucky that we're able to offer that to the audiences.
2: I was actually just gonna ask, like, how well does it work and what does it need for it to work? But now it feels a bit like fishing for compliments. So like when you just said it worked here, and like, so what does it need to work?
4: It needs a really good festival. We're really open to. Yeah, I think also we started day one of XE rehearsals 2.5 years ago, knowing that we were going to have creative captioning. We knew the sound had to be integrated. So from the very beginning, whenever we were designing it, it was never a second thought. It was always embedded in the performers. You know, part of the script straight away was we were thinking about how they can be on stage, how you know, how they're going to describe themselves in a creative way. So it's not really done in a real, like, didactic, you know, educational way, but actually it's done artistically. And we worked with an amazing creative captioner called Sarah Reedman, and
2: maybe have to explain what creative captioning is. It's not such a common
4: creative captioning word. So thinking about how does sound, so someone who can't hear the sound, how does sound look? So it might be that the lyrics are coming up on the screen in a different kind of way instead of just the lyrics being, but they're maybe coming up and they're pumping up. If the music's, if, I don't know, did anybody see the show tonight? So MDN, so Olga, yes. So for example, there's this really loud song and the words are really loud up on the back screen. There's a part where the music is really loud, but there's no talking, but we have some words that come up that really show how loud it is. There's a word, there's a song called Tall Poppies, and one of the words is fall, and the word fall just glides off the back wall. So it's kind of giving a feeling with the captions of what the show is. That is not a sentence in English, but I just said it, so you get it.
2: Most people in here are probably not English native speakers, so that, you know, you can just pretend. You could just pretend it's proper English. We all won't know.
4: No one could. Great.
2: Do you, Bibiana and River, also feel that you address or attract a different audience at Volksbühne? Are there, like, do you feel it's also this, like, a special or a different audience is maybe a bit too broad. Like, is it a special community also actually coming, or is it, does it, the sort of the audience look and feel the same as any other Volksbühne? Because I haven't seen much stuff at Volksbühne, so I wouldn't be able to tell.
5: I wouldn't be able to give a clear yes or no mm-hmm. to that. Volksbühne is a huge institution with, like, four different stages and very varied program. Mm-hmm. I would say that

0: Yes, and yeah, I think when it comes to gender, I tend to be quite careful with the word community at large, because I think we have men that in current notions would probably be described as cisgendered that walk out of the shows and are very emotional about some sort of confrontation with their own understanding of their gendered body in the world. And then there are people who would very readily categorize themselves as some sort of marginalized category of gender that don't necessarily click immediately. Mm-hmm. I think that we have to, I think community is not the driving mm-hmm. factor there when it comes to the impact on the audience. Mm-hmm.
1: But who should see the show? Who did you have in mind? Because I've been thinking about it all through the festival, in various areas. Like, which special audiences should we attract, or is it actually exactly not for people of the community that we are talking about, or the identification of people with, do you know what I mean? Yeah. Did you have anybody in mind when you made it, like who should see this? Or
0: no, I tried to not, or like I think we tried to not think of the, that's fair, right? Don't try to think of the audience when making mm-hmm. the work. There is no, I think there can only be as much care and as much heart and soul poured into it as possible. And then whoever reacts to it, however, is none of our, it's not within our control. And I think it does something to the work, or like it would have done a lot to the work if it would have been made with a specific audience in mind. I think it does the work good that it has not been, this specific work is good that it's not been made with a specific audience in mind, for sure.
1: Totally. Yeah. What were you thinking of, a specific audience for EXI?
2: Yes and no. I think yes, in terms of we're thinking of that, what Dan said of trying to not leave anyone behind. I think good access, or access done well, makes a show better for everybody, whether you've got a disability or don't have a disability. But I also, just thinking about what you were saying, River, about I love when we bring our shows to theatres that are bit more formal, or you know, they don't have the queer audiences coming in, and people are like, oh, they see a completely other side of the world on stage, that they and they're watching people who on stage who they've never met in real life. So I think that's quite beautiful, like to go and actually open the door to a whole other side of the world, side of living that people might not have thought about before. I don't know if you want to add anything.
3: No.
2: Okay.
1: Have any questions in the audience come up in the meantime? We can gladly pass around a microphone. I know it's very scary to talk on the radio, but it's okay. It's not too bad. Melissa, can you step forward a bit? Because our microphone is actually not, like, it's not that long. We have to keep talking, because when you're on the radio, if you stop talking for 5 seconds, then the music kicks in. So that's why I talk a bit too much.
4: Good evening to everybody. So I have a question to Pre-Pre Boom team, especially to River. First of all, thank you very much. And we absolutely loved last year, Juice. So it's very special for us to have you here again. I've seen the show yesterday with several friends who were not queer, by the way. And in the end of the show, we've been discussing, especially about the last scene, because it was really impressive. And in the most moments during the show, we really loved the dark humor that you have. Like talking about really horrible things, but having these really funny doctors on stage, it was just very impressive. So I felt the same thing with the last scene as well. And then you were just like, we're done. And then it was the end of the story, which was really hilarious. But we've been talking if there was some kind of symbolism, or what did it mean to you? It was not very clear to us. It was beautiful to watch. But do you have any story, or if there's anything behind it? I was wondering, so maybe I can pass the word to my friends.
1: Maybe first you can describe the last scene a little bit without spoiling it. I mean, it's not going to be shown in Bern anymore.

0: the piece, so you could spoil it for Burn, but then it will be on the radio, so I don't know what you want to say.
1: I think I can't answer the question without describing the last scene. Well, I mean, it's also in the trigger warnings, actually. It's already, notes are telling you what's happening.
0: Okay,
1: I get needles into my skin in the last scene. Is there symbolism? Sorry?
2: Seven.
1: I love that people are speculating about this. You know that this was mostly a time thing? We were calculating the number of needles based on the fact that the scene couldn't take too long, because it gets a little bit boring, to be very frank. not for me, for you. I think I personally work a lot from images. That's where it starts. There is an image, and then it's usually Bibiana that gives it substance. And I think this is why we also work well together. That's usually the dynamic. There is a friction of a second, and I'm like, this is the picture, and then Bibiana gives it a narrative and a structure and a context and a depth that I alone would not manage. I think with the needles, for me, there is something about this moment of hesitation that is very specific to getting needled in a way. If you watch that, you're kind of like, oh, it's going to happen. And it's very specific. I don't think it's that, I don't think it happens with a lot of other ways. And then we were kind of tracing a path throughout the show, because a transgender body is so often assigned a degree of artificiality. And we really wanted an image at the end that takes that artificiality away. And what's less artificial than flesh that can be penetrated like that? Yes, I think this is a little bit. And then, of course, the needle is kind of the reoccurring theme throughout this scene. And also, to a degree, to give, I think, a bit more life to this person that was held hostage there, which I think has a... Because there was a person on the other hand of that. And for that person, that was without a doubt a very violent situation. The show is not about somehow glamorizing that. But I think seeing then the needles being actually used on a body is also a reminder that there could have been consequence to that action, to that situation, and that there is a complexity in that. I think this is the last image for me. I don't know, we never spoke about it. What is it for you?
3: For me, like, besides all these points that, and I think this is also something that just came like after like seeing the image again and again, and we tried like lots of like ways to do it smoothly on stage, like with hygiene rules and everything, that so it's not just going for it. Like for me, at some moment, like I had this, yes, this is the last bit of resistance that we also can show. Like, it's this connection to Tony being that afraid of needles, which somehow it turned out to be symbolic to the situation she was in, like having to go to the psychiatry and being exposed to the violence of just being a number. And this, like, the last bit of resistance is like, yeah, we put the needles into ourselves. Like, for me, like, at some point I had this image. Yeah. The narrative, you see.
0: Thanks. Another question, maybe? Yes.
4: Hello. Oh, hi. I just wanted to ask one question, because we just saw your show. And at one point, you're standing on stage and you tell like a very touching story of a girl who looks like, or like a she who looks for a he, and like then meets someone who is a horrible person. And I just asked myself if this story had anything to do with like Tony's story, or is it just like completely random and has no connection?
3: Should I? I mean, we had, besides the access to these medical archives, there were also letters that are part also of the play, that the letters where the performer Paula is inside of the cube. So we had access to letters that were written to get into psychiatry, to get this, to get a gender conforming operation. And in all these letters that have been written, there were wishes. So some kind of, like some of this content of this Kontaktanzeiger, it's part of the desires of Tony. And some of the parts, not. Yeah, but this, like, there are sentences that were inside of the wishes and desires that Tony has. Yes.
1: To be specific, it's just like, I can't fall in love with a new boy every week. She actually said that. It's a direct quote from her. And this, like, Tony loved, hated, and threatened in the city, that's also a direct quote from her. So we kind of put in those sentences from her file. The few words we have that of her that are direct quotes, we used in that text.
0: That was also, brings me to a question that I had about, well, both your piece, but sort of the material, because it's in both instances, or in the instance of Prick, Prick, Boom, it's about this one main character, Tony. And I also feel that Exe is it's a group piece, and it's about all your biographies, but somehow you stand at in the middle of it in a way, because it starts off from your childhood. How did you go about bringing those stories together? Like, is it just like you guys met up and started telling each other about all these little stories around this thematic complex, or how do you how do you get those stories out?
5: They happened quite naturally, I would say, and like the Venn diagrams were kind of starting to appear everywhere in the room without having to go, okay, so we're all going to take a turn and trauma dump. Mm-hmm. But it was just organically kind of, oh, I do it in a similar way. Oh, I do this in this way. I'll think about it like that. And kind of like me talking about my experience, then open the door for the others to share their experience of that, and that leading us on to other exciting places where we could really explore that overlap and kind of what our bodies do when they come together. Like, until August, I've never actually danced with another person with cerebral palsy before, or, you know, I just never done that ever. So I'm just like, wow, this is a lot of fun, actually. And what can come out of this new thing that we're doing here? So it was really, really fresh, in that sense.
0: And I think I can imagine that this is exactly what this being in good company is actually about, that you don't even have to like say, okay, now let's see what has happened to you or how do you experience the world, but that you're just talking and you know that the other person knows that. I think a lot of people probably notice in one way or another that whenever you meet somebody who identifies the same way as you or whatever, you suddenly realize, oh, okay, I'm not the only one with that story. You have that story as well, but it's a bit different.
5: Exactly, and like actually people like literally within the first day we were mocking each other, but because like we were laughing at each other when we were stumbling over our feet, we were laughing at each other because our hand couldn't grab the thing we wanted to grab in the time it needed to, but already we're like, oh, I see myself in the room, and that being both confronting and joyful to finally have that experience, and in that kind of that kind of softening that happens when you're being laughed at, but it's not meant to be mean or malice. It's like I'm laughing because I do that too.
0: Mm-hmm. Yeah.
5: You know, that laugh of recognition, mm-hmm. and that laugh of acceptance, mm-hmm. actually.
0: Yeah.
5: And that's the type of interaction I see non-disabled people have every day with their friends.
0: Yeah, yeah.
5: And it's just like, oh, I finally got that that recognition and that banter mm-hmm. with this lot, because before that I didn't really know what banter was because our experiences were so vastly different. It's like, I don't do that, so I can't relate to you. But here in this room with these people, I'm like, oh yeah, that's funny as fuck.
0: Yeah.
5: And being able to really celebrate our bodies and celebrate the messiness and celebrate the surprises that our bodies and brains give us every day. Mm-hmm. It's beautiful.
0: That's amazing. And you had also not all worked together before, right? You came together for this project, yeah. Does anyone of the performers want to add something to that? Because they're sitting here to my right. Is there? Feel free. I can pass you the mic if you want to add to this. Or is that has? Q? You look. You look like you have something to say. It's okay.
6: I've got a terrible memory and a brain injury, so I may forget where I'm going with this. But when both people were talking, I was thinking both groups, both shows, the thing is about reclaiming ownership over how people view you. And when I was hearing about the last scene that you were talking about in your piece of work with the needles, it's almost like you're taking ownership over it and you're going, actually, no, I'm going to take control of this and not let you view my body and treat my body like this anymore. And likewise, the way that we in EXI, or the way during the rehearsals we laughed and joked about, you know, our bodies in that way, you know, we claimed it for ourselves and therefore we took the power away from anyone else. And that is just what I see so clear for me. Yeah, that was all.
0: Yeah. Thank you. Sophia.
7: No, it's fine. I am performer in EXI, and yesterday when we end the rehearsal, I run to the city to see your show. So I saw both shows, and I wanted to say, because I mean, are the things we share is that we are like not in the normal, like the way we. People should be. And so for me, and I know maybe for other disabled people, is all this recognition of others' way of not being like normal. I think there is this the way we both pieces can be also seen. But it's true that when you are disabled people, a person, you are not in the desired circle. We have thought a lot during our rehearsals and all this frustration that the things you want to do and you can't, and the things that the way people see you and reduce you to be the people who can't do the thing. And that's a really ashamed. And when I see all the different things, when we say no fascism, no racism, no machismo, I'm not an English speaker, so I'm making mistakes. But it's also this way of not being ableism. That's also a fight, because we didn't desire to be like this, but we are put out of the desire, or only to be just like a person. And yeah, I wanted to say that because, yes.
6: Yeah, sorry, just going off that, it's I think also a common denominator or a common factor is the fetishism of it. Is that the right phrase? You know, we can't just be and be seen to be sexual people, you know, without it being fetish. Well, not sometimes, but that is something that also, I think, bridges the gap between our bodies and other bodies. And I just, yeah, it's interesting. And I think that correlates with what Sophia was saying.
0: Thanks. Thank you. Does anyone want to react to that from the stage? Okay, so there was another question in the audience. Yes, please.
8: Hi, I got to see both shows, so thanks. It was really cool, both of them. One thing I think both your shows have in common is that there is some simultaneously this community or care that's depicted, but also the depiction of an oppressive system. And I was just curious about how you approach this when you work, because I find it's often a difficult line of depicting the system but not ending up with a piece that's just very sad and depressing, which I did not find either of your pieces. So I was wondering how do you walk that line of depicting harsh realities but not letting them take over your work?
0: Whoever wants to... Oh, you've got...
3: Well, I think it was also a path that we went. Like it was. We at the beginning we had like lots of material that was showing the oppressive system, and I think this was part of the process also to figure out how to have the system inside that it's oppressing, but not letting it like. Yeah, not going to this direction to just show this or showing, using it in which purpose, because the more we've consumed it, the more we've seen, the more we heard it, and we also like rehearse with the material, the more we also figure out like, well, yeah, we all know. We don't need to say much about it. Like, it's actually the only thing that we have is to... trying to find a way. I think this was the way how we somehow got rid of it. Do you want to add something?
1: I don't think I can. I think there is a process involved of, or like very practically, there's a process involved of trying to identify the... I'm very tempted to say the fun in it, but I'm very careful about it. But it may be a bit more of an obvious example than the one we've been working on now, but in Juice, we worked through hundreds and hundreds of pages of diagnostic reports on intersex people, which is a very depressing material to go through. But within that material, there are like nuggets of gold. I don't know. I can give an example. I found a story of a person in the Middle Ages who got married, and around the 1700s was the time where being intersex or being married to someone intersex was grounds enough for a divorce, which otherwise divorcing was not a thing, right? And the husband actually divorced that person on the grounds that they were intersex. There's a whole medical examination involved. However, the husband got like a big dowry on marriage, and then that person went to court, got the money back, and fucked off, never to be seen again. And I think these are the moments within all of that that I think you have to hold, or like that I don't know, in the process really hold on to. Like also in the material of Tony, like the moment where she's like, oh, that nurse should get a beautician. Like this is the reason you have those details in there, because I think they give the possibility for humanity within an oppressive system. And I think this is the kind of seeds you have to hold on to. Also in order to not make like an anthropological piece of work, right? Like it's not about describing the shittiness of things to people who might not be aware of the shittiness of things. Like there is nothing to be gained from that approach, really. At least not for me. So yeah, I think that's it.
9: Thank you. We a very good dramaturg. I think we worked with an amazing writer and dramaturg
10: director called Brian LaBelle, who really helped us shape the material. Well, he would come, you know, dramaturgs work, they come in and you think you're doing really well, and then they throw it all up in the air. And really helped us ground us sometimes, because I think there was times when we were getting in the studio really heavy and we were like, okay, we're going to make this real physical piece that's going to just tell it all through movement and everyone's going to understand. And Brian would be like, no, come back down. And Dan throughout the whole process was always writing. We've got like a 40, 50 page document of Dan's writing. And so, you know, week by week, in the last week, we got it down to like 4 pages. And then Brian helped just weave that in and out at the end. And also we've got like 3 other artists on stage who are all really funny, who've all got really gorgeous personalities. And so the improvisations how we worked was we'd set improvisations up and we'd improvise for days and days and hours. And then we'd look at material and pull bits out and then improvise on top of that. So it was a lot of dissecting, which is why it got heavy at times. But I think coming back to the people on stage and them and their stories and keeping it as real and funny. I think you guys touched on it with the whole, you know, bits of competition that would come in or just, you know, do you want to add anything more?
5: And for the work we make, it's about creating a world for myself, like using taxpayer money to create a world for myself that actually works, and to create a world for myself that I want to be inside, and to kind of use it as a way to go, hey guys, but there's this, see how easy it actually is to do it and be together. This is literally how easy. It took us like 6 months to arrive at this. It's actually quite easy. And there's glimpses of commenting on how hard it is for disabled people, for queer people, for working class people, but also we needed to get real and go, it's hard, and I managed to get from Outback Australia to presenting work in Switzerland, so I'm actually doing all right, and to actually own that, to go, it is hard and I'm doing really well, and we did a lot of work in the room around dichotomies, and that both things can be true. And there's a lyric in the show that is, I can tour the world and I can't butter my own bread. Both of those things can be true at once. So things can be shit and things can be joyful all at once. And that's why life is so fucking confusing.
0: Amazing, thank you, Dan. Also for just with some very nice examples, basically explaining our festival theme this year. You are touring the world. thank you so much for touring the world, for touring both your pieces to Bern, and thanks for being here tonight. I know it's tough to do an hour talk after a show this late at night, so really thankful for, that you all 4 of you came, and also you, the audience, thanks for being here and thinking along with us, and thanks for seeing the shows. Those who haven't seen X yet, there's still a possibility to see it tomorrow at 8:00 in Dampfzentrale. Unfortunately, to see Prick, Prick, Boom, you would have to travel to Berlin from the 17th on. I think you're playing in Volksbühne again, so that's also an option. And we have more shows going on at Auerleben until Sunday, so get your tickets and then see you there. And then there's another Arabe talk on Sunday here. So have a nice evening and see you around.
11: Und nach diesen sehr berührenden Worten und dem Artist Talk übernehme ich nochmal schnell auf Berndeutsch für den Schluss. 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

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That was my bad. That's honestly my fault. 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I went and got a young bitch, 21, dumb, thick, but she dumb as a brick with shit.

0: was hoping I was your friend taking all the pics and stuff, but I'm less. Congratulations, mommy, for you and shit. Every time they see me, they saw you. Now everybody asking me, what the fuck did I do?
1: Shit, I was actually cute together. What happened, man?
0: Bro, I already told you.
1: Why are you raising your voice?
0: Why are we're you just saying it up again?
1: My bad.
0: Bro,
1: that's actually the first time I brought it up.
0: That's
1: so
0: what I'm saying. So okay, make me feel warm and shit.
1: Obviously, we're that's what we're here for. Okay, well.
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1: I tend to be so critical. I tend to overthink. Sometimes I get so quiet.

first start with the Savior. He goes by many names, but we like to call him Reed. So let us begin with Reed's Manifesto. Please, follow along.